A gavotte from Christoph Gluck's opera Iphigenia in Aulis. Eugene Ormandy and the Philadelphia Orchestra performed on Classical California. Before that, violinist Angèle Dubois performed with La Pietà, a piece called Odd Days by Ludovico Einaudi. This is The Great Escape at 5, 20 minutes of calm for your afternoon commute. Your musical exhale continues with the Cavatina Third Movement from the Piano Concerto No. 1 by Emil von Sauer.

0: from the Piano Concerto No. 1 by German composer Emil von Sauer. Pianist Stephen Huff played the third movement, with Lawrence Foster conducting the City of Birmingham Symphony. That was your Great Escape at 5, 20 minutes of calm for the drive home. I'm Solomon Reynolds, filling in for Brian Lauridsen. The Escape continues on our free smartphone app. Once you download it, click on the More Streams button and you'll find the Great Escape stream, playing whenever and wherever you need it. A protest anthem after this.
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Nationalistic music written as a covert protest anthem against Russia. You heard John Sibelius' Finlandia, performed by Kevin John Edusai and the Chinaki Orchestra. Filling in for Brian Lauridsen today, I'm Solomon Reynolds. Thanks for tuning in to Classical California. The music of Mozart is coming up this hour. But first, do you want to hear a bit of gossip? In Mozart's hometown of Salzburg, Austria, Joseph Haydn's younger brother, Michael, was the court organist and an alcoholic. On more than one occasion, Michael would perform completely blitzed. Mozart once wrote to his dad saying, "I had to laugh heartily over Michael's drunkenness. It is indeed scandalous when such a skillful man, through his own fault, renders himself inert in doing his duty." Some say, compared to his older and more famous brother, Joseph, that Michael was the better student and singer. Anyway, here's a flute concerto by Michael Haydn. Adam Fischer conducts the Austro-Hungarian Haydn Orchestra.

0: A flute concerto by a man Mozart admired, Michael Haydn. Flutist István Zsolt Nagy performed with Adam Fischer and the Austro-Hungarian Haydn Orchestra. This is Classical California, and I'm Solomon Reynolds. A breath of fresh air up ahead.
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2: The LA Phil presents the Tchaikovsky Spectacular with fireworks at the Hollywood Bowl on July 31st and August 1st. Chloe Dufresne makes her bowl debut, conducting the Los Angeles Philharmonic in the booming 1812 Overture and selections from Sleeping Beauty and Swan Lake. Local circus group Troupe Vertigo joins the celebration, bringing acrobatics,

May the Wind Be Gentle, a trio from Mozart's opera Così Fan Tutte. Soloists sang with the Lake Forest Symphony on Classical California. Speaking of trios, the saying goes that three's a crowd, but in the case of opera, three's company. Tune in this week on The Opera Show, Sunday night at 9 o'clock. Jennifer Miller-Hamill will share the greatest ensemble numbers from the opera stage, iconic scenes that highlight the talent and drama of three or more singers. Music from Carmen, Rigoletto, Lucia di Lammermoor, and more. The Opera Show airs Sunday nights at 9 on Classical California. Closing out the hour with a tone poem which shares music with the Czech national anthem. This is My Home by Antonín Dvořák.

0: Libor Pešek and the Czech Philharmonic Orchestra performed Dvořák's My Home Overture, which shares music with the Czech national anthem. Filling in today for Brian Lauritsen, I'm Solomon Reynolds. This is Classical California. A Liszt arrangement of one of Schubert's most popular songs, coming up.
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One of the greatest songwriters of all time, Franz Schubert. That was his Serenade, arranged for piano by Franz Liszt. Mariam Batsashvili performed. It's 5 minutes past 6 o'clock on Wednesday, July 29th. Happy Hump Day. I'm Solomon Reynolds, filling in for Brian Lauritsen. Thanks for tuning in to Classical California this evening. Stay tuned for tonight's edition of Classical Californians, where three composers from Riot Games take them to share some of their influences when writing music for Netflix or video games. Classical Californians, each Wednesday at 7 p.m. On to music by the English composer and astronomer John Marsh, his Conversation Symphony for two orchestras. Matthias Baumert conducts the London Mozart Players.

0: The Conversation Symphony for Two Orchestras by English composer John Marsh. Matthias Baumert and the London Mozart Players performed on Classical California. I'm Solomon Reynolds. Coming up, music from someone who isn't who they say they are.
1: 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Listener supported, Classical California.

The Sicilienne by Mozart's friend Maria Theresia von Parodi. Except she didn't write it. Instead, the real composer was a 20th century American violinist named Samuel Dushkin, attributing it to Parodi as a musical hoax. This is Classical California. I'm Solomon Reynolds. Thanks for joining me this Wednesday evening. It's 6:20. One writer called Bach's two books of the well-tempered clavier the Old Testament of piano literature, and the New Testament being Beethoven's 32 piano sonatas. When you learn them, you're really good at piano. Here's the fifth piano sonata by Ludwig van Beethoven, performed by pianist Angela Hewitt.

Angela Hewitt performed Beethoven's Piano Sonata No. 5 on Classical California. Filling in for Brian Lauridsen, I'm Solomon Reynolds. If you feel like dancing, up next is some music by Moritz Moszkowski. This is his Coquette Waltz.

0: Ian Hobson and Symphonia Varsovia performed the Coquette Waltz by Moritz Moszkowski on Classical California. Filling in tonight for Brian Lauridsen, I'm Solomon Reynolds. And if you're missing Brian's voice, you can catch him this weekend on A Joyful Noise. Brian hosts this two-hour choral specialty show each Sunday morning from 7 to 9, exploring the music that has soothed souls and fed spirits for centuries, from Gregorian chant to pieces written in our own time. A Joyful Noise with Brian Lauridsen, this Sunday at 7 a.m.
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Orchestra. William Boughton and the English String Orchestra performed on Classical California. Coming up at 7 o'clock, it's Classical Californians with Riot Games composers Bill Hemstepat, Alexander Temple, and J.D. Spears as they talk about the music behind some of gaming's most loved worlds. The trio, whose credits include League of Legends, Arcane, and Teamfight Tactics, share the classical works that influenced their creative journeys. They'll discuss performances that have left a lasting impression, and they'll show off some of the music from their own scores for Arcane and League of Legends. That's all tonight at 7 o'clock. There's just enough time for one last piece. This is the second movement from Mahler's Titan, Symphony No. 1.

0: Osmovanska and the Minnesota Orchestra performed the second movement from Gustav Mahler's Symphony No. 1, titled Titan. Filling in for Brian Lordson, I'm Solomon Reynolds, and this is Classical California. Classical Californians coming up at 7 o'clock.
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0: Tonight on Classical Californians, we hear from three of the composers behind Riot Games' acclaimed soundtracks, Bill Hemstepat, Alex Temple, and J.D. Spears, known for their work on BAFTA-winning video game League of Legends, Emmy Award-winning Netflix show Arcane, and video game Teamfight Tactics. 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Here are your Classical Californians tonight.
2: 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My name is Bill Hemstepat. I am one of the composers from Riot Games' music team. Today you're with us as we are talking through some of our favorite and most influential classical music. Again, my name is Bill Hemstepat.
3: 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Spears.
4: And I'm Alex Temple. So today I'm going to kick us off with a piece that is very important to me. This is Mahler's Third Symphony, and this is the opening of the piece, the beginning of the first movement, conducted by Claudio Abbado with the Vienna Philharmonic. If you had asked me during college who my favorite classical composer is, my answer would have been Mahler. I think that Mahler, he doesn't actually have that many pieces of music, so eventually I got to the point where I had kind of listened to everything he had to offer and heard them so many times that I started to get a little bit sick of them. But I think he was a huge influence on me, and I kind of went through phases where it's like, oh, I'm in my first symphony phase. I'm in my Mahler ninth symphony phase, and now I'm even in my discovery of the unloved seventh symphony phase. But I think the third symphony for me, it's always been really attractive to me in how it has moments that are incredibly serious, and then there's little light bits of the kind of Mahlerian comedy that sometimes you hear, where there's sort of a winking sarcasm. This particular excerpt is one of the deeply serious moments. The way he opens the symphony with just the eight horn ensemble always sticks with me. If you look at the score, it's marked fortissimo, and every single note has an accent, which kind of almost has no meaning, because if every note is accented, then nothing is accented. And the whole piece is really dear to me, but I think that this is sort of the encapsulation of it, just playing this part. This is Mahler's Third Symphony, an excerpt from the first movement, conducted by Claudio Abbado with the Vienna Philharmonic.

0: So that was an excerpt from the first movement of Mahler's Third Symphony from Claudio Abbado and the Vienna Philharmonic. And now I'm going to toss it over to my colleague Bill Hemstepat.
1: So for this next piece, I'd like to introduce something that's slightly more unique and a little bit different. I'm a huge fan of an Armenian jazz pianist, Tigran Hamasyan. Now, for this specific album that came out in 2015 called Lies Iluso, he went soul-searching for 3 years in Armenia, collecting and rearranging Armenian sacred music and record into a full album. It's him on improvised-ish piano. I say improvised-ish because this is the way that he plays. I think he gives a structure for himself to play within, and he's composed and arranged these pieces, but there's always a little flair of his personality that's coming through. But in this case, because it's Armenian sacred music, he's had to contain himself a lot to the expression that feels grounded and feels very spiritual to him. In this case, something that's really resonant to me about what Tigran Hamasyan did was he traveled back to his homeland to rediscover his own spiritual self and his own culture. And this actually felt like something that I have been craving myself as well. So for this specific piece that I've chosen called Heyra Petakan Makturk Variation 2, this is a very soft choir piece along with his improvised piano that I felt like whenever I listen to it, even though I know nothing about his religious background or his spiritual upbringing, I could really feel his connection to that part of himself in this music. It's so raw and so filled with purpose, and it is probably one of the only album that he will do like this, and I wish that he would do it more. So again, this is Tigran Hamasyan, Heyra Petakan Makturk Variation 2.

0: So that was Tigran Hamasyan and the Yerevan State Chamber Choir performing Hera Petakan Mak Turk Variation 2. Next, I will toss it over to my colleague, J.D. Spears.
1: Thank you, Bill. I'm J.D. Spears, and I'm one of this week's Classical Californians. The first piece that I'm going to share, and I almost didn't pick any John Williams for this list because it's really hard to choose a specific John Williams piece, because to me, you know, John Williams just kind of is music and music is John Williams. But I wanted to pick one from his score for Hook, because I think, especially as a kid, it's like the closest thing to like actual magic that we have. Like, it's just so magical. And this particular piece, The Lost Boy Chase, I think really just kind of highlights the way John Williams thought about movement in music. Like so many of his pieces, just shines a light on what a master of wielding the orchestra he is. And so, without further ado, this is John Williams' The Lost Boy Chase from the motion picture Hook.

0: That was John Williams, The Lost Boy Chase, from the score for Hook. And now I'm going to toss it over to my good friend Alex Temple.
1: Thank you, JD. So again, this is Alex Temple, one of the composers at Riot Games, here with Classical California. So for the next piece, I have another piece from Benjamin Britten. If you had tuned in the last time the Riot Games composers were here in Classical California, you heard a very different type of Britten piece that I had played. This is from his Symphonia di Requiem. It is an excerpt from the tail end of the first movement, the Lacrimosa movement. I can't remember exactly how I was introduced to this piece of music in general. I think it was actually I had heard the second movement, the Dies Irae, on the radio somewhere, and I was really intrigued by it. So then I went and listened to the whole work. And I remember the Lacrimosa, I mean, when you listen to it, it hits you the way the piece begins with this very severe sounding, like low D in the trombones with that fortissimo with the bass drum and timpanis all playing together in this kind of like death march. The middle of the movement, towards the end of the movement, is really intriguing to me because it is so unapologetically kind of like severe and dissonant, and in cases it's using major triads, major chords, in ways that really surprised me and kind of opened my eyes to the fact that, like, hey, major chords don't have to sound happy. They can sound incredibly violent and unsettling. In fact, this excerpt ends with this tonic D minor chord into D major chord, which you'd think, like, oh, minor into major, that's going from sad to happy. But it is, like, the most tortured sounding D major chord that I've ever heard. But yeah, let's hear it. So this is an excerpt from Britten's Symphonia di Requiem, the first movement, Lacrimosa, conducted by Richard Hickox and the London Symphony Orchestra.

0: That was Richard Hickox with the London Symphony Orchestra performing an excerpt from the first movement of Benjamin Britten's Symphonia da Requiem. And now I will hand it back to Bill Hemstepat.
1: I'm Bill Hemstepat. I'm a composer at Riot Games, and I'm one of this week's Classical Californians. For the next piece, this is something quite different. We're going to go into the British brass band world. This piece is called Metropolis 1927 by Peter Graham. And for this excerpt, we're just going to play that last final little statement until the end. So this Metropolis 1927 by Peter Graham, it's one of those things that made me re-fall in love with euphoniums again. Like I said in the previous episode that I was, a band kid and I was in marching band. I fell in love with kind of like the DCI drum corps language of writing and really have wanted to chase after that sound ever since. This specific piece was introduced to me by my private composition teacher at USC called Eric Schmidt. He's retired now, but he's one of those folks who, you know, he used to work at Warner Brothers as an in-house composer there as well. So he was writing music for Tom and Jerry and all these other things, and he showed this to me as one of the pieces that one of his friends sent to him, and I was just like, wow, what an amazing thing that I've never listened to. And this recording is by the Black Dyke Brass Band, which is probably one of the best brass bands that you could listen to today. And when you get to the end and hear those cornets playing that F chord in probably the most in-tune manner possible, where all the partials of the harmonics line up, it still gives me goosebumps every time. So again, this is Peter Graham's Metropolis 1927, played by the Black Dyke Band and conducted by Nicholas Chaikovsky.

0: So that was an excerpt from Peter Graham's Metropolis 1927, performed by the Black Dyke Brass Band and conducted by Nicholas Childs. So for this next piece, I'd like to do an honor of introducing a piece of work from one of our team members who's here with us today, Alex Temple, and is from this little animated TV series called Arcane that has won a couple of Emmys, shameless self-promotion there. But Alex has spent 8 or 9 years composing this music for Arcane and for this cue called I Promised You, featuring Ray Chen as a solo violinist performer. It is the culmination of all the storylines coming together to this conclusion. It's one of probably the best composition that our team and Alex himself has put out to the public. And I'd just love to ask you, Alex, how did it all come together with these 8 years of thematic development and collaborating with Ray Chen on this piece?
1: One of the things we were really lucky about when working on Arcane is that we were able to work with Ray Chen, who's a phenomenal violinist. He was very engaged in the process of recording for the show. And, you know, he was also open to just, you know, musical ideas that some other players, they might kind of like look at you sideways and like, you know, that's not really how you're supposed to do things. But I think that this piece of music, because of the characters involved in the scene and the way it fits into the storyline, it felt like this shouldn't be purely orchestral, this shouldn't be purely electronic, this should be some kind of hybrid of the two. What was interesting that I was trying to do in this piece of music was almost to treat the orchestra like an electronic instrument, where they're playing these evolving gestures where it might be cycling through and there are gradual chord changes, and then, you know, you change one note, you change two notes.
0: Yeah.
1: And so it felt like that made a whole lot of sense for this scene, because it allowed me to sort of have the music grow and ebb and flow with broad gestures rather than having like specific precise hit points. That being said, there is this sort of poignant moment in the middle of the cue where the sort of repetitive ostinatos release and we have this sort of lyrical expression of this melody for this character right before it's sort of like we're off to the races as we sort of rush to the finish line in this frenzied expression of increasingly chaotic ostinatos.
0: To me, this is like your Mahler 3 moment.
1: Maybe.
0: it's some of your best work.
2: Agree.
1: It was something where when I was working on it, as I said, initially I was apprehensive and feeling a little bit intimidated, but yeah, it was one of those where, like, right away when I played it for people, they're like, oh yeah, this is, you know, this is the right idea for this.
0: Awesome.
1: So yeah, this is I Promise You, featuring Ray Chen from the Arcane score, composed by myself, Alex Temple.

0: So that was I Promised You from the Arcane Season 2 soundtrack, Volume 3, featuring Ray Chen, composed by me. So next up, I'd like to introduce the composer of this next piece, J.D. Spears. This is part of our Demacia League of Legends OST. And it was nice for me as a listener because a lot of the time when you're hearing your collaborators work on pieces of music, you're kind of there every step of the way. You hear the various iterations and you're following them along the journey of creating the work, even if you're not the one actually writing it. But I was on a sabbatical when this happened, so I just kind of experienced as a listener, not as a colleague. So I'm very excited to have him get a chance to play this for everyone.
1: I appreciate that, Alex. That really means a whole lot. You know, I think as a composer who has the privilege of getting to do this as a job, you sort of have these like key milestone moments that you're like, oh, that was really cool. I'll never forget that. And in this case, it was getting to work with London Voices and actually work with a live choir for the first time. It was intimidating for me, but I was really, really excited about it because I love choral music. Yeah, and I think another thing that we don't get to do super often at Riot, like so much of our music is very in your face. It's out there. It's big. It's very bombastic. And because this particular piece of music actually plays during the early game of a Summoner's Rift match in League of Legends, which is a very sort of establishing period, like you're laying the groundwork for what's to come. So it was a nice opportunity to write a more mellow piece of music, lean into that side of my writing, which
2: with a more optimistic sound, yeah, as well. Yes. I think we've done a lot of like edgy, very cool, very dark, very emotional sounding things, and I felt like the excitement for the optimistic future that's yet to come, and like the sophistication in the writing that is required for that optimistic sound to not be corny is more. This specific recording, you've added a lot of suspensions to your music. You've added a lot of the, like, you know, the at nines, at sharp 11, and all these other things in your music that have actually made it feel more like choral music, but done with a cinematic orchestra along with the British brass band. And I felt like this really landed us in a unique space that I don't think we've been to before.
1: Well, thank you, Bill. I appreciate that very much. But in any case, perhaps now it's time to listen to some less good music than you've heard this whole time, but hopefully something that you'll still enjoy, and I'm very, very proud of it. This is Burden of Hope from the For Demacia League of Legends soundtrack, with performances from some really talented LA musicians at Warner Brothers, conducted by Bill himself, and London Voices, recorded remotely in London, and Solo Euphonium by Tiffany Johns.

0: That was Burden of Hope from League of Legends for Demacia, composed by myself, J.D. Spears. And now I'll pass it off to Bill Hemstepat.
1: You're still with Classical California. I am Bill Hemstepat. And my last piece for today, actually, is Chopin Nocturne number 13 in C minor. This piece, interestingly enough, is a piece that I found myself coming back to again and again, and felt like I've learned more about Chopin's personal life. Like, I want to imagine him as like this guy who has like a high profile love life, and you know, but he's very troubled emotionally, and sometimes he comes home at night, he's very tired, probably got a couple glasses of wine, he sat in front of a piano and he wanted to say something. And that's where all these nocturnes were written, right? It's like this lonely figure at a nighttime. And I think this 13th nocturne of his is an amazing showcase of that, because if you like listen to the very beginning of this piece, it's this like very slow moving but very lyrical and lonely melody. It's very song-like and very singable, but it goes from quiet to this free-flowing part that, you know, keeps building on itself, to being so emotionally intense before releasing again when the theme is restated again with an entirely different accompaniment and a much faster free-flowing tempo halfway through. So this is Hayato Sumino playing Chopin Nocturne number 13 in C minor.

0: So that was Hayato Sumino playing Chopin's Nocturne number 13 in C minor. And next up, we have our last piece for today that will be introduced by Alex Temple.
1: For my final piece, I have chosen a piece by Anton Bruckner. When I was first putting together my playlist for what pieces I might like to choose for this program, I selected no less than four Bruckner excerpts. And I thought, this is way too much. This is like, Bruckner was a huge influence on me as a composer. The way he works with harmony, I think, is kind of unusual, and there's something that is just very fresh about the way he does, you know, key changes and modulations that I think can make what is sometimes a little bit repetitive music feel very exciting and fresh. But this particular movement that I'm going to play is the scherzo from Bruckner's Ninth Symphony. I always felt like Bruckner had an idea in his mind, the idealized version of the symphony, and almost felt like every time he's writing a symphony, he's getting a little bit closer to that ideal. So I think that in some ways, the scherzo from this symphony feels like the ultimate Bruckner scherzo. It's different from the more joyful one of his Eighth Symphony. It is just so brutal and sort of like bombastic and violent in a way that I think is really exciting. And when I was a kid, I thought it was like, whoa, this is not like anything else I've heard before. So this is Bruckner's Ninth Symphony, the Scherzo, performed by

0: So that was the Scherzo from Bruckner's Ninth Symphony, conducted by Carlo Maria Giulini, leading the Vienna Philharmonic. Thank you for listening, everyone. Again, I'm Alex Temple, one of the composers at Riot Games.
1: I'm J.D. Spears, also a composer at Riot Games.
2: 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Spears and Alex Temple. Thank you so much for tuning in, and I'll see you next time.
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6: Hello and welcome to your Wednesday evening music. I'm Laura Downs, and thanks for joining me this evening. We begin tonight with one of the defining sounds of America, Aaron Copland's Appalachian Spring. Copland wrote this score in 1944 for a ballet by Martha Graham, the story of a young couple starting their life together on the American frontier. And this music, with its unforgettable variations on the Shaker tune Simple Gifts, reminds us that some of life's richest moments come from simplicity, community, and the promise of what might lie ahead. The National Orchestral Institute Philharmonic under David Allen Miller, Appalachian Spring by Aaron Copland.

Music that captures a feeling of open skies, quiet hopes, and new beginnings. Aaron Copland's iconic score to the ballet Appalachian Spring, played there by the National Orchestral Institute Philharmonic under David Allen Miller. I'm Laura Downs, and it's evening music from Classical California. Music now by Joseph Boulogne, the Chevalier de Saint-Georges. The Catalyst Quartet plays his String Quartet No. 11 in E-flat major.

0: Catalyst Quartet with a new recording released just 2 months ago of the String Quartet No. 11 in E-flat major by Joseph Boulogne, the Chevalier de Saint-Georges. That's from their recording series titled Uncovered, a survey of music by historically important Black composers. Join us on Saturday evening at 7 o'clock for SoCal Saturday Night as we continue the new season of the Pacific Symphony with an exhilarating evening of music that captures the thrill of flight and the spark of innovation, led by Music Director Laureate Carl St. Clair. Experience the thrill of soaring melodies in John Williams' flying scene from the movie E.T., the electrifying fusion of jazz and orchestral power in Michael Dougherty's Blue Electra, inspired by aviation pioneer Amelia Earhart. That performance features Grammy Award-winning violinist Anna-Kiko Myers. The program concludes with the emotional grandeur of Brahms' Symphony No. 4, a concert that lifts you to new heights of musical discovery. That's Saturday night at 7 o'clock here on Classical California.
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Music by Ralph Vaughan Williams, inspired by a 19th century Welsh hymn tune. That was his Rosamadri Prelude in a performance by the Academy of St. Martin in the Fields under Sir Neville Mariner. I'm Laura Downs with your evening music from Classical California. Robert Kahn was one of Germany's most respected composers at the turn of the 20th century, admired by many musicians, including Johannes Brahms. His career was cut short when the Nazi regime banned his music because he was Jewish, forcing him to flee to England in 1939. Today, his rediscovered music is revealing a composer of remarkable warmth, elegance, and melodic imagination, finally finding the audience it deserves. Yulia Bushkova on violin with Arsenti Kharitonov at the piano, the Violin Sonata No. 2 by Robert Kahn.

0: The Violin Sonata No. 2 in A minor by Robert Kahn, a German composer whose career was cut short under the Nazi regime. His music being rediscovered now thanks to recordings like this one, featuring violinist Yulia Bushkova and pianist Arsenti Kharitonov. I'm Lara Downs, and this is Evening Music from Classical California, music by Debussy at the top of the next hour.
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0: Welcome back to Evening Music. To begin this 9 o'clock hour, music by Claude Debussy. He wrote his first rhapsody in 1910 as a competition piece for the clarinetists of the Paris Conservatory. Instead of focusing the piece on technical virtuosity, Debussy asked the soloist to create an atmosphere of shimmering colors, fluid melodies, and unexpected harmonic turns that drift seamlessly from one musical idea to the next. Sabine Meyer is a soloist here with the Berlin Philharmonic under Claudio Abbado, the Première Rhapsodie by Claude Debussy.

First written in 1910 as a competition piece for the clarinet students at the Paris Conservatory, the first rhapsody by Claude Debussy has become one of the most beloved works in the repertoire for clarinet. Sabina Meyer was the soloist in that performance with the Berlin Philharmonic under Claudio Abbado. Music now by Vivaldi. We'll hear his guitar concerto in C major in a performance by Christopher Parkening with the Academy of St. Martin in the Fields under Iona Brown.

0: Christopher Parkening was the soloist with the Academy of St. Martin in the Fields under Iona Brown, the Guitar Concerto in C Major by Antonio Vivaldi. For more music from the Baroque era, join us on Sunday morning from 9 till 11 a.m. for a musical offering hosted by Alan Chapman. This weekend, a composer whose fan club included Vivaldi, and a musical portrait of the god Neptune in disguise. That's Sunday morning at 9 o'clock here on Classical California.
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One of the most iconic songs in the Great American Songbook, Summertime from Porgy and Bess by George Gershwin, Renee Fleming was the soprano soloist with the Metropolitan Opera Orchestra. It's astonishing that Richard Strauss was just 25 years old when he wrote Death and Transfiguration, this profound meditation on life's final moments and the hope of something beyond. This music is almost a prediction of the composer's own future. It follows the journey of an artist from struggle and fading strength to a radiant vision of fulfillment, which gives us one of Strauss's most glorious orchestral climaxes. The Pittsburgh Symphony Orchestra under Manfred Honeck with Death and Transfiguration by Richard Strauss.

A profoundly personal work by Richard Strauss, his Death and Transfiguration, written when he was just 25 years old, but reflecting on the most essential questions of human life and mortality. We heard the

Pittsburgh Symphony Orchestra in that live recording led by Manfred Honeck. I'm Lara Downs with your evening music from Classical California and your nightly lullaby coming up now in just about 15 minutes.

0: A graceful Sicilienne by Germaine Taillefer in that performance by pianist Sarah Beth Briggs from an album titled Small Treasures, released last year. I'm Laura Downs with your evening music from Classical California.
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0: You're listening to Evening Music from Classical California, and this 10 o'clock hour begins with music by a composer who was a close friend and an important influence on the young Mozart. This is music by the 18th century Czech composer Josef Myslivacek, his overture in A major, played by Concerto Cologne under Werner Erhardt.

That elegant overture by the 18th century Czech composer Josef Myslivicek was played by Concerto Cologne under Werner Erhard. And it's time now for your nightly lullaby. Tonight, music by Florence Price. A deserted garden in this arrangement for cello and guitar, played by Laura Metcalf and Rupert Boyd, from their album Songs of Love and Despair.

0: Piano music by Florence Price, arranged for cello and guitar. A Deserted Garden, in that performance by the duo of Laura Metcalf and Rupert Boyd, as your lullaby tonight from Evening Music.
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The White Peacock, music by the American Impressionist composer Charles Tomlinson Griffiths. We heard Joanne Folletta leading the Buffalo Philharmonic. And now let's sit back and let the famous opening chords of Rachmaninoff's Second Piano Concerto welcome us into a musical landscape of sweeping melody and irresistible momentum. Rachmaninoff wrote this piece after a period of intense personal struggle and creative frustration. It was a triumphant return that restored his confidence and saved him from deep depression. Hélène Grimaud, as a soloist with the Philharmonia Orchestra under Vladimir Ashkenazy, in this performance of the Piano Concerto No. 2 in C minor by Sergei Rachmaninoff.

More than a century after its triumphant premiere, the soaring lyricism and emotional intensity of that piece still make it one of the most beloved concertos ever written. Rachmaninoff's iconic Piano Concerto No. 2 in C major, played there by Hélène Grimaud with the Philharmonia Orchestra under Vladimir Ashkenazy. I'm Lara Downs with your evening music from Classical California and music by Haydn at the top of the next hour.

0: That playful ninth caprice by Niccolo Paganini is nicknamed The Hunt. It's a reminder that Paganini wasn't just a technical wizard. He was also a born storyteller who knew exactly how to keep an audience at the edge of its seats. We heard Thomas Zettmeier in that performance. I'm Laura Downs with your evening music from Classical California.
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0: Welcome back to Evening Music. This 11 o'clock hour begins with a symphony that has one of the most memorable endings in all of classical music. Haydn's Farewell Symphony ends with a bit of stage business that's frankly not so effective on the radio. The musicians gradually stop playing, blow out the candles lighting their music, and quietly leave the stage one by one. Haydn devised this as a clever musical message to Prince Esterhazy that the members of his orchestra were anxious to return home after a long summer season. This was before there were orchestra unions. But even before we get to that final movement, there's lots to enjoy in Haydn's Symphony No. 45 in F-sharp minor, the Farewell Symphony. This is the London Chamber Orchestra under Christopher Warren Green.

0: A one-of-a-kind musical ending there in Haydn's Farewell Symphony, as the musicians stop playing one by one, leaving only a pair of muted violins to close out the piece. We heard the London Chamber Orchestra under Christopher Warren Green. I'm Laura Downs, and this is Evening Music from Classical California.
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Music by the contemporary Icelandic composer Gabriel Olafs, that was his Ocean Sonata for Harp, Anna Elisabeth Sigurðardóttir in that performance. This warmly lyrical romance for orchestra is by the late 19th century Norwegian composer Christian Sindig. Lea Bieringer is the soloist with the Hofer Symphony under Herman Baumer.

Leah Behringer was the violin soloist with the Hofer Symphony under Hermann Boehmer. That was the Romance in D major by the late 19th century Norwegian composer Christian Sinding. And to end the program tonight, music by Camille Saint-Saëns, who transforms a simple melody from one of Beethoven's piano sonatas into a dazzling display of imagination and virtuosity. These variations on a theme of Beethoven for two pianos offer us a joyful conversation across the generations, Saint-Saëns honoring one of his great heroes while speaking to us in the elegant musical language of the French 19th century. Sisters Guher and Suher Pekinel in this performance.

Those dazzling variations on a theme of Beethoven for two pianos by Camille Saint-Saëns in the hands of sisters Guher and Suher Pekinel. And that brings us to the end of Evening Music for tonight. It's been my pleasure to spend this time with you, and I hope you've enjoyed all the music and the story.

I'll be back tomorrow evening at 8 p.m. And for now, the great music continues with Classical California All Night. Good night, sleep tight, and have a beautiful tomorrow.

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1: It's another warm day in the Golden State, but I'm here to make it more beautiful with music on Classical California. Jennifer Miller Hamill, great to be with you. Well, I'm going to start things off this morning with a piece of music that broke my heart, actually, when I read the story. Not to start things on a sad note, but I do feel like it's a very interesting tale. Frederick Kelly, the composer of this work, was originally born in Australia. He had quite a colorful life. He competed in the 1908 Olympics as a rower for Great Britain, winning gold, by the way, and afterwards he would serve in the British Navy during World War I. Now, he composed this piece in honor of poet Rupert Brooke, who also served in the British military during the Great War, and he would die from illness on a hospital ship off the coast of Greece. Brooke's death devastated Kelly. After being part of Brooke's burial party, Frederick Kelly would write this piece in honor of the fallen poet and his influential friend. Frederick Kelly's Elegy in Memoriam, Rupert Brooke.

A piece that composer Frederick Kelly wrote for his friend Rupert Brooke, who died during World War I. Frederick Kelly's Elegy in Memoriam, Rupert Brooke, as played by the St. George Quintet. Johann Kvantz would promise his dad that he would stay in the family business of blacksmithy. He would grow up and become a blacksmith. But after his father died, Kvantz would break that promise and instead go full-time into being a composer. It does make one wonder if Kvantz's father ever haunted him from beyond the grave for breaking that promise. Johann Kvantz's Flute Concerto in G Major with Sir James Galway and the Wurttemberg Chamber Orchestra.

0: Johann Kvantz's Flute Concerto in G Major with the Wurttemberg Chamber Orchestra and soloist Sir James Galway. Well, in just a moment, we are going to join Mozart for a trip to Vienna. Stay tuned.
1: Where redwoods meet the water and time drifts like the current on the Russian River. That's the sound of classical California.

That work is called The Vessel Reformed, and it comes from cellist and composer Gretchen Yanover, who's a native of Seattle. That music, of course, sending that out to our friends in Seattle who are dealing with so much right now in that great city. Yes, indeed. Thinking of Seattle this morning here on Classical California. Well, we are going to head to Vienna in 1706 right now, joining Mozart during a period when it seemed like he could do no wrong. Now, he was living his dream of being an in-demand opera composer. He also had made a name for himself writing piano concertos, although after about 2 years of writing these works, his audiences in Vienna were ready for something different. They wanted something new, not a piano concerto. So what did Mozart do? Well, of course, he ignored his fans, and he wrote another piano concerto. But it was quite a success nonetheless. This is number 23 with Leon Fleischer and the Stuttgart Chamber Orchestra.

The music of Mozart this early Thursday. That was his Piano Concerto No. 23 with pianist Leon Fleischer and the Stuttgart Chamber Orchestra. And yes, of course, Maggie Glennon-Rehberg will be here starting at 9 o'clock, and she'll kick off her time with you with Mozart in the Morning.

0: Harmony in F major of Leopold Kozeluch, featuring the Budapest Wind Ensemble.
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starting off this hour with music from the HBO miniseries The Pacific, that was Honor. The music of Hans Zimmer, Jeff Zanelli, and Blake Neely for you on listener-supported Classical California. If you enjoy music from the big and small screens, well, I, Jennifer Miller-Hamill, have an exploration of music made for all screens for you every single Friday, just a bit after 8 o'clock on my feature called Screen Time. This week, I'm going to be exploring music from the composer responsible for the soundtrack to tomorrow's incredible big release, Spider-Man Brand New Day. We are going to take a look at the music of Michael Cicchino on Screen Time tomorrow morning, just a bit after 8 o'clock. The Symphonia in G minor for you now from Johann Hasse.

I've read that he was best known for his work in the opera world, although you don't see much of it nowadays. The Sinfonia in G minor from Johann Hasse with conductor Pablo Harris Casado and Concerto Kuhn. Now, composers such as Gluck, J.C. Bach, and Haydn credit this gentleman with being a huge influence on their music. Giuseppe Sammartini. We'll share a bit of that influential music with you now. The Oboe Concerto in C major, Albrecht Mayer joined by the Musicians of Rome.

0: a piece from a composer who would have a huge influence on musicians from the late Baroque and classical periods, the Oboe Concerto in C Major of Giuseppe Sammartini. Albrecht Meyer, your soloist, and he was joined by I Musici di Roma, the musicians of Rome. Well, in just a moment, I invite you to help me encourage the sun to wake up.
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music from Arnold Bax. That was Dance in the Sunlight from his three pieces for small orchestra. Jeffrey Tate, your conductor with the English Chamber Orchestra. A little something encouraging the sun to wake up this early Thursday, because if you're up, so should the sun. I'm Jennifer Miller-Hamill. Great to be with you. We'll continue on now with the sunshiny music of Antonio Vivaldi, his Mandolin Concerto in D major.

Julia Martineau, joined by Concerto Italiano on the Mandolin Concerto in D Major of Antonio Vivaldi. Well, much like the meditation from Thais, which has gone on to really kind of live a life of its own, this work started out as an interlude from an opera called Village Romeo and Juliet. It was a piece that Friedrich Delius would add to later productions of the opera because there was one particular long scene change during it, and he needed something to keep the audience engaged and entertained while the sets were moving around. The gorgeous Walk to the Paradise Garden. John Wilson will lead the Royal Liverpool Philharmonic.

0: And it just fades out into nothingness as our hero and heroine arrive at a hotel called, yes, the Paradise Garden from Village Romeo and Juliet. That was Friedrich Dierlius's The Walk to the Paradise Garden. John Wilson led the Royal Liverpool Philharmonic. Well, in just a moment, an ode to my early morning heroes. Stay tuned.
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0: It is just about 6 o'clock. Good morning and happy Wednesday. I'm Jennifer, or rather, happy Thursday. There we go. I'm Jennifer Miller-Hamill. Great to be with you on Member Support at Classical California. And as promised, we are going to start things off with some heroic music from Frédéric Chopin, the Heroic Polonaise, featuring pianist Olga Kern.

Frédéric Chopin's lover, the author Georges Sand, used to refer to that piece as the heroic Polonaise because it reminded her of the heroic spirit of the French people. And you heard it played this morning by pianist Olga Kern, a great way to celebrate my morning heroes here on member-supported Classical California. Tchaikovsky now turning the mood a little more quiet with his melancholy serenade. Joshua Bell will be joined by the Berlin Philharmonic.

0: A gorgeous work from Tchaikovsky known as the Serenade Melancholique or Melancholy Serenade. The Berlin Philharmonic joined there by violinist Joshua Bell. Well, in just a moment, a welcome sunrise from John Stanley.
1: From Mozart to movie scores, Classical California is your soundtrack for a more harmonious day.

It's a work that you may have heard multiple times this summer, as it's so often played at weddings. The Trumpet Voluntary of John Stanley with Wynton Marsalis, joined there by the English Chamber Orchestra. A lovely way to help welcome this Thursday morning on member-supported Classical California. I'm Jennifer Miller-Hamill, and thank you so much for choosing to spend your morning with this incredible music. Well, coming up in just about 9 minutes, I'm going to have a piece of music that was probably by Haydn. We'll see if we can answer that question in just a moment. But first, Emil Waldteufel is going to say, hey, you look nice this morning. In fact, I think you look very pretty.

from Emil Waldteufel. That's a piece called Very Pretty. I love that. Conductor Franz Bauer-Teussel leading the orchestra of the Vienna Volksoper. Well, this is a work that historians think is probably by Haydn, but has also been attributed to Georg Christoph Wagenseil, a name that I might have mentioned once or twice here on the station. And he was an Austrian composer who worked predominantly during the mid to late 18th century and who had a big following, which included, yes, his fans were Haydn and Mozart. So maybe he wrote this piece, maybe he didn't. We're not sure. It's still a great piece anyway. Credited to Joseph Haydn, this is the keyboard concertino in C major featuring Wu Han and David Finkel.

0: The music of Haydn for you this morning. That was the keyboard concertino in C major, or we think Haydn wrote it, not completely sure. That featured pianist Wu Han and her husband, cellist David Finkel, and friends that team up for you this morning here on Classical California. Well, in just a moment, we are going to say surprise.
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I love that piece. From Jorge Olaya Munoz, that was called Are You Surprised? And that recording came from the Quintet of the Americas. That music coming from a native of Colombia for you this morning. Well, as we head up to 7 o'clock, the big finale from a piece that Georges Bizet wrote when he was just about 17, but it's a work that he must not have considered to be up to his own standards, as he never actually published it during his lifetime. In fact, it's almost as if he took the score, tucked it away in a desk, never to be seen again. It actually was not performed in its completion for the first time until after his death. The finale from the Symphony in C Major with Martin West and the San Francisco Ballet Orchestra.

Music from a 17-year-old Georges Bizet, who, of course, is also very well known for his operas like Carmen, of course. The finale from his Symphony in C Major, Martin West, led the San Francisco Ballet Orchestra. Well, in just a moment, I am going to share another work from the opera stage. Stay tuned.

0: But first, a pair of pieces by an unknown composer, an Italian Rant and Stans Morris, performed by an ensemble known as The Witches.
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It's one of those gorgeous duets that always makes me think of summer. In fact, I included it on a list of pieces, Opera al Fresco, to a blog you can find over on our website. The Barcarolle, Bella Nuit from Jacques Offenbach's The Tales of Hoffman with the Royal Liverpool Philharmonic, leading the BBC Philharmonic, or wow, the BBC Philharmonic. There we go. Anyway, as you can tell, it is a Thursday morning. I'm going to have a sip of coffee. I'm Jennifer Miller-Hamill. Great to be with you here on member-supported Classical California. And a quick reminder, do join me Sunday night at 9 for the opera show. I'll be highlighting some incredible works for three or more singers. Three's company on the opera show. Your morning shout-out coming up in just about 12 minutes. But as we all sip our coffee, let's enjoy this work from Arcangelo Corelli, the Concerto Grosso No. 10.

0: Conductor Chiara Bonchini leading Ensemble 415 in the Concerto Grosso No. 2 of Arcangelo Corelli.
1: Now, our daily dose of gratitude and appreciation. It's time for the Classical California Morning Shoutout. Who do you want to celebrate today?
0: Well, I had a message from Anita in Albany, California, who has a shout out for, quote, Devi Jameson, who has brought the joy of singing back into my life, as well as many others, through her Oakland community choral group, the Rock Ridge Chorale. She leads us beyond what we think our capabilities are to master both popular and sacred music, and we perform locally as well as being invited to participate with others in places such as Salzburg Cathedral. We are a community of singers who enjoy singing and each other on our traveling adventures. Thank you, Devi. Hear, hear. Well, Anita would like to thank Devi with a piece by a composer that they just performed on their recent trip to England, the music of Dan Forrest. This is a piece called Deep Blue.

0: from Dan Forrest. That was a lovely work called Deep Blue with Warren Cook leading the River Tree Singers Festival Chorus. That was today's Classical California Morning Shoutout from Anita in Albany as a thank you to her director, Debbie Jameson, who leads the Rock Ridge Chorale up in Oakland. Debbie, thank you so much for being such an inspiration to your choral community. It's so great to hear as a fellow singer. Well, like my friend Anita, is there someone who has been influential in your current musical life and you would like to thank them? Well, I'll help you out with that right here on the shout-out. Join me over on our website where you can make those shout-outs, pick out a beautiful piece of music, and then I will share those messages of positivity every weekday at just around 7:15. Well, coming up, we are going to celebrate a 25th wedding anniversary.
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from Edvard Grieg, from his lyric pieces. That was called The Wedding Day at Trollhaugen, a piece that he wrote in honor of his 25th wedding anniversary. And it was played for you this morning by Sir Stephen Huff. Well, thank you so much for choosing to include member-supported Classical California as part of your morning routine. I know at least one of my friends, the great Rev Steve, who hangs out with us over in the community chat, looks forward to a feature I have at 7:45 called The Mystery in History. And I have something that could be quite important to many of my listeners out there today. Join me to learn more at just around 7:45. Piece for you now from Cormier von Weber that he composed in just 3 days. Why? Well, because the King of Bavaria said so. This is Weber's clarinet concertino in E-flat.

0: Academy of St. Martin in the Fields, joined there by clarinetist Andrew Mariner, who, yes, is the son of the late, great Sir Neville Mariner, performing Cormoria von Weber's Clarinet Concertino in E-flat major. Well, in just a moment, join me to learn the clues and perhaps guess the answer correctly on today's Mystery in History.
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0: from a group of works by Charles Aveson that he based on the works of composer Domenico Scarlatti. That was the Allegro, the second movement from Aveson's Concerto No. 2. Conductor Gene Lamon led Tafel music. Well, it is just about 7:45. Time for the Mystery in History.
1: It's time for the Mystery in History on Classical California. Will today's historical clues leave you perplexed, or can you solve the musical mystery?
0: Well, I know there's at least a few of you out there in the Classical California listener family who are going to be quite happy with our today's celebration, as we are celebrating a special kind of parent that comes into our lives a little bit later, and sometimes in an unexpected way. And while they're not a blood relation, they are many times like a real parent to us. Who is it that we are celebrating today? Well, I'm going to share a selection from a musical one of these, as well as from the one who would call this composer that special parent. See if you can figure out the link.

All right, a fun pair of clues for today's mystery in history. And I'm going to give you the composers' names now because that's one of the clues. You just heard a piece called Playing at Swans and Peacocks from Josef Suk. That was from his larger work called A Fairy Tale, and it featured conductor Libor Pešek leading the Czech Philharmonic. Before that, the Czech Philharmonic yet again playing the music of another composer, Antonín Dvořák. The Slavonic Dance number 13. Now, what was the relationship between Josef Suk and Dvořák? Well, it is a celebration that we honor every July 30th about a special kind of parent that comes into our lives a little bit later. And while they're not a blood relation, they are many times like a real parent to us. Who is it that we are celebrating today? Well, if you said your father-in-law, you'd be absolutely correct. Yes, July 30th is National Father-in-Law Day. And the musical clues kind of give you a hint at that, because Josef Suk was not just Dvořák's student, but he was also Dvořák's son-in-law. Yes, indeed. And do join me. Sorry about my phone going off there. But do join me again tomorrow at 7:45 for the last mystery in history of the week. Looking forward to sharing that with you. Well, heading up to 8 o'clock with the music of Joseph Bologna. This is the second movement from the Concertante Quartet No. 2.

0: From the Catalyst Quartet's recent release, Uncovered Volume 4, which dives into not just composers who are underrecognized, but also unique pieces and overlooked pieces from the catalog of those composers. The aria Andantino, the second movement of Joseph Bologna's Concertante Quartet No. 2. Well, in just a moment, Beethoven is going to give a living room concert. Stay tuned.
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The finale from a symphony that premiered in the private residence of a noble. Of course, my mind immediately thinks of the living room concerts I used to go to when I was in college, but I'm sure the room where this work premiered was probably twice the size of the place that I live in right now. The finale from Beethoven's Symphony No. 4 with Yannick Nezet-Séguin leading the Chamber Orchestra of Europe. And I will have another fourth symphony featuring Yannick coming up in just about 7 minutes. Well, greetings. Happy Thursday, Jennifer Miller-Hamill. Great to be with you here on Member Supported Classical California. Always so lovely to be your co-pilot for the morning commute. Telemann's going to help us out, too, with some friends, although I try to get him not to backseat drive, but sometimes he does it anyway. Georg Philipp Telemann's trio in F major.

Anna Pope, Nancy Ruffer, and Helen Crayford performing Telemann's Trio in F major. Now, her first symphony premiered in 1933, the Chicago Symphony, the organization on stage, and it was the first symphony by a black woman to be performed by a major American orchestra. I am, of course, talking about the incredible Florence Price. Yannick Nezis again is going to return, this time leading the Philadelphia Orchestra in the Juba, the third movement from her Symphony No. 4.

0: The third movement, known as the Juba, from Florence Price's Fourth Symphony, the Philadelphia Orchestra, led there by Yannick Nezha-Seguin. A piece without words for two, and Albinoni is going to take us abroad. Stay tuned.
1: Between the ocean breeze and Spanish tiles, sunlight dances on every note. 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

From book three of Mendelssohn's collection known as Songs Without Words, that one called Duetto, with cellist Beth Vanderborg and pianist Teresa Bogard. Well, happy Thursday to you. I'm Jennifer Miller-Hamill. Lovely to be spending another morning with you on member-supported Classical California. And we are off to Venice now. Or at least that's what Albinoni's publisher would like you to think, as he immediately recognized a Venetian aesthetic when he heard this piece, going so far as to call the piece San Marco, making it reminiscent of St. Mark's Basilica in Venice. Albinoni's trumpet concerto known as San Marco with Maurice André and the Bamberg Symphony.

a trumpet concerto from Tommaso Albinoni that his French publisher hoped would take audiences abroad to the beautiful city of Venice. That's why it's known as San Marco, as in St. Mark's Basilica in Venice. The Bamberg Symphony led there by trumpeter, or rather joined by trumpeter Maurice André. An ancient Chinese legend for you now in violin concerto form, the gorgeous Adagio from The Butterfly Lover's Violin Concerto by He Zhanhao and Chen Gang. Gil Shaham joining the Singapore Symphony.

I fall in love with that piece over and over and over again. The Adagio, the seventh movement from the Butterfly Lover's Violin Concerto, that was inspired by a tragic Chinese legend, that famous Chinese orchestral work by Heishan Hao and Shen Zhang, the Singapore Symphony, joined by violinist Gil Shaham. Well, just around the corner, an Oscar-nominated piece from just a few years ago. Any ideas? Well, I'll answer that question.

0: First, though, the music of early music master Michael Pretorius, that was called L'Espagnolette, with Skip Sempe and Capriccio Stravagante.
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Music from Steven Spielberg's semi-autobiographical film The Fablemans, a cue called The Journey Begins, 2023 Oscar nominee for Best Score from our good friend John Williams. Music from the big screen for you this morning on Classical California. And a quick reminder, tomorrow morning, just a bit after 8 o'clock, I'm going to celebrate another incredible composer for the big screen, the amazing Michael Giacchino, who is back this weekend with a brand new score for the brand new Spider-Man movie, Brand New Day. Swinging through the skies with our favorite web-slinging superhero tomorrow morning, just a bit after 8 on Screen Time, right here on Classical California. Maggie Clennon-Reberg is up next with today's Mozart in the Morning, but first we are going to take a trip down the river Moldau with Smetana.

0: named for a river in the Czech Republic. It's also a piece that I hummed while viewing this river in person a little bit earlier this summer. That was The Moldau, the music of Bedřich Smetana with the Janáček Philharmonic under the direction of Teodor Kuchar. Well, now that we have made port, at least virtually, in the beautiful city of Prague, I'm going to hand things off to Maggie Klennan-Reberg, who has just come ashore in the Bay Area at Classical California, San Francisco. I know she's got great music coming up for you next. Have an incredible Thursday. Looking forward to being back with you again tomorrow. Take care.
1: 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Time for Mozart in the morning. Let's kick off the workday with a work of genius.
2: Good morning, friends. Happy Thursday. And yes, indeed, I have landed safely and I'm ready for a shore excursion. Which brings to mind, what's one of the things that you must do when you land in a new place, ready to start a new life? You have to look for gainful employment. So I Googled the question, what to bring on a job interview, and the results are rather what one would expect. Let's see, multiple copies of your CV or resume, a list of references and industry contacts with their contact info. Please don't forget that. Of course, most places require that you present identification. It's also a good idea to bring a notepad and a pen or two to take notes. Your laptop or your iPad to show your portfolio of work is a good idea, especially if you are a creative type like Wolfgang Mozart. Now, let's pretend it's 1774. What do you do then? Well, one thing that Wolfie did was schlep around a huge trunk con bundles and bundles and bundles of music. And luckily, Wolfgang had the original helicopter parent Leopold to travel with him on his job search tours to cities like Paris and Mannheim and organize his music bundles for him. Remember, he's only 18 at the time. One of those portfolio pieces is the one that we'll hear today. Julia Fischer and Gordon Nikolic are the violin soloists, and we'll hear the Netherlands Chamber Orchestra. This is Mozart's Concertone for two violins and orchestra in the key of C.

0: And there it is, Mozart in the Morning on Classical California. The violin soloists are Julia Fischer and Gordon Nikolic. We heard the Netherlands Chamber Orchestra, Mozart's concertone for two violins and orchestra in the key of C major.
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Andrea Sottensammer and the Potsdam Chamber Academy. That is the finale from Johann Stamitz's Clarinet Concerto in B-flat major. This next artist, gosh, hands down the best ambassador of classical music out there. When you listen to this chap's recordings, you can literally hear the smile on his face as he plays. And I'm talking about cellist Yo-Yo Ma. Here he is with the Berlin Philharmonic under the direction of Lauren Mazel, Antonin Dvorak's Rondo for cello.

0: Antonín Dvořák's dramatic Rondo for Cello in G minor. Lauren Mazel and the Berlin Philharmonic, and the cello soloist is Yo-Yo Ma.
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Wow, move over, Michel Legrand. That sounds like a luscious French film score, doesn't it? Well, that goes to show you how much I know. That is from an album of video game music that Ray Chen did about 2 years ago called Player One. And that is Ray, along with Christian Macellerou, conducting the Royal Philharmonic Orchestra, a serenade by Unique Tanzil. Here's something I do know about Italian guitar concertos. Here is the Polonaise from a larger work by Mauro Giuliani called the Gran Quintetto, Emmanuel Segre, and the Orchestra I Pomeriggi Musicali.

The nimble guitar stylings of Emmanuel Segre. That was Carlo Boccadero conducting the Orchestra I Pomeriggi Musicali, the Polonaise from Mauro Giuliano's Grand Quintetto in A Major. I'm Maggie Clennon-Reberg, having a majorly wonderful time with you this Thursday morning. Thanks so much for tuning in and hanging out with us in the community chat. It's a place for music lovers to hang out and discuss, whatever comes to mind, within reason, of course. 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

Revisiting Johann Sebastian Bach in 2026. That is modeled after the Allegro from Brandenburg Concerto No. 1, if it sounded familiar to your ears. Good on you. You picked up on that right away. That is Eldbjørg Hemsing and Tim Allhoff at the piano with the Oslo Opera House String Quintet. Johann Sebastian Bach with 21st Century Flava. And now it is time for our mid-morning masterwork, and we're taking a little trip to the forest of Fontainebleau. It's about 40 miles southeast of Paris, and it's a wonderful place to meander and walk along the River Seine. A 23-year-old named Camille Saint-Saëns would often picnic there with his friends, and that beautiful setting is the inspiration for his very first piano concerto that he dedicated to one of his friends, fellow composer and pianist Marie Jaillel. Here is Anna Malikova and the West German Radio Symphony Orchestra, Camille Saint-Saëns' Piano Concerto No. 1 in D major on Classical California.

0: Anna Malikova showing that piano Who's Boss out in front of the West German Radio Symphony Orchestra of Cologne. Camille Saint-Saëns' Opus 17, written when he was 23 years old. Piano Concerto No. 1 in D Major. I'm Maggie Clennon-Reberg. Thanks so much for tuning in. I know you can get this music just about anywhere, but we really appreciate that you choose your hometown radio station. Very, very grateful for that, and grateful for your company in the community chat as well. Coming up next, a ballet by a Russian composer that is not Tchaikovsky. And then after that, a rhapsody by a composer famous for declaring, "I am Hungarian."
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The Waltz of the Marionettes by Alexander Glazunov from his ballet scenes, Neeme Järvi and the Scottish National Orchestra. Franz Liszt, the famous Hungarian piano superstar, got an awful lot of mileage from his Hungarian rhapsodies. He wrote about 19 or so, and then version upon version, solo piano, piano four hands, orchestrated versions, etc. And we'll hear one of the latter right now. Arthur Fagan and the Staatskapelle Weimar. This is the Carnival at Pest, also known as Hungarian Rhapsody No. 6. Music of Franz Liszt on Classical California.

A composer who was very proud of declaring, "I am Hungarian." Some of the best people are, by the way. Franz Liszt's Hungarian Rhapsody No. 6, the one known as the Carnival of Pest. It's in the key of D major, and we heard Arthur Fagan and the Staatskapelle Weimar. Well, we're going to head from Weimar to the summer palace of Friedrich the Great, Sanssouci. And if memory serves, this palace has a room entirely covered in seashells. How Californian of him. Here is the first movement from Carl Philipp Emanuel Bach's Flute Concerto in A major, the Potsdam Chamber Academy and flutist Emanuel Paud.

The opening allegro from Carl Philipp Emanuel Bach's Flute Concerto in A Major. That was Emanuel Paud and the Potsdam Chamber Academy. I'm Maggie Clennon-Reberg. Thanks so much for making Classical California the soundtrack to your Thursday morning. Coming up next, music of Georges Bizet, Johann Hummel, and Claude Debussy.

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But that's as much fun to play as it is to listen to. The finale in the form of a rondo, as they often are, of Johann Hummel's trumpet concerto in E-flat major. And having all the fun is trumpeter Rolf Smedvig and the Scottish Chamber Orchestra. Speaking of fun, so let's talk about the kids. What's the matter with kids these days? This is the Maggie's get off my lawn portion of the show. What are the kids into? Before the TikToks and the beach takeovers, kids used to go outside and play with soap bottles and swing on a swing and play with dolls and tops and wooden horses and toy instruments. Grandparents, tell the kids what I'm talking about here. Georges Bizet has all of those things and more in a suite of music called Children's Games. Good old-fashioned fun. It was originally written for piano four hands, but here's an orchestrated version. Martin West and our own San Francisco Ballet Orchestra.

0: Fun for the whole family. Georges Bizet's Jeux d'enfants, Children's Games. Martin West and the San Francisco Ballet Orchestra on Classical California.
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Keeping things cool and chill this Thursday morning with a work called Polar by Ole Yalo. That's the composer at the piano right there. François Boildo. It's a name you hear every once in a while here on your hometown radio station. He was a French composer, very famous for his operas, and he had incredible range. When he was comic and light, he could be very, very funny, like Rossini. But when he was dark and dramatic and mysterious, he was in leagues with Wagner and von Weber. But it's his harp repertoire that most people know him for, at least most people who listen to Classical California. Here is harpist Valérie Millot. Bernard Labadie leading Les Violons du Roi, the Violins of the King. François Boildo's Harp Concerto in C major on Classical California.

0: François Boileau, a French composer just as famous for his operas as he is for his piano and harp repertoire. That's the Harp Concerto in C major. Bernard Labadie and Les Violons du Roi serving as the backup band for harpist Valérie Millot. I'm Maggie Clennon-Rayburg, and coming up later this morning as we head toward the noon hour to meet up with Alan Chapman, we'll hear from an Italian composer most famous for his operas.
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La Catedrale, a work by Agustin Barrios, and that was guitarist Sharon Isbin. Gioachino Rossini, the king of Italian comic opera, here is his dramatic side. It's a rarely performed work, although the Met did it, I think, last year, The Siege of Corinth. Opera historians out there, I think there are still a few of you left alive, they may recall that this work by Rossini served as the vehicle for the Met debut of the legendary soprano Beverly Sills. We'll hear the overture today, Antonio Pappano and the Orchestra of the National Academy of Santa Cecilia, Rossini's Siege of Corinth on Classical California.

A rather dramatic opera by the King of Comedy, Gioachino Rossini's Siege of Corinth, and that was the overture. Antonio Pappano and the orchestra of the National Academy of Santa Cecilia. And speaking of the King of Comedy, Alan Chapman is next. Make it a terrific Thursday, my dears, and I will see you in the morning.

Let's be honest. 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

Of comedy? Well, maybe a little later. But right now, maybe I'm the prince of piano concertos, or at least Beethoven is, and we're going to hear his third piano concerto, which inspires me to say a few words about how composers choose the key for a piece. And this is a question that is frequently asked. How does the composer choose the key? Why F instead of G? Why A minor instead of E minor? Well, a large consideration sometimes is just technical matters. It has to do with the range of instruments, especially if it's going to be a solo concerto, how certain instruments or the whole orchestra sounds in certain keys as to, rather as opposed to others. For example, the way the strings are tuned. If you write in the key of D or the key of A, you get a more brilliant sound because you take advantage of more open strings. And if you don't have a finger down on the string, you get a more brilliant sound. Look at the 18th century, the profusion of symphonies in the key of D, just amazing. Violin concertos, some of the biggies tend to be in the key of D. So technical matters can explain a lot of it. But also, composers often have a personal affinity for certain keys. And when it comes to Beethoven, C minor is important. C minor, which is the key of three very important works. It's the key of the Pathetic Piano Sonata. It's the key of a little thing called the Fifth Symphony. You've heard of that one. And it's also the key of the piece we're going to hear right now, the Third Piano Concerto, also in C minor. What is it about C minor? Well, a while back, and I wish I could credit the author, I found a nice little explanation of why he favored C minor. And the explanation was something like it was the key in which he could combine harmonic explosiveness with lyricism, could balance those two against each other. Well, here we have one of the biggies in C minor, Beethoven's Third Piano Concerto. Norman Krieger plays it for you with Joanne Fuletta and the Buffalo Philharmonic.

0: Beethoven's Third Piano Concerto, soloist Norman Krieger with the Buffalo Philharmonic, conducted by Joanne Folletta.
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Samuel Raimi, bidding a fond farewell to the young Cherubino, Non più andrai, from Mozart's Marriage of Figaro. That was Samuel Raimi with the London Philharmonic, conducted by Sir George Scholti. And now Tchaikovsky, who spent a winter in Italy. He was actually in Rome during the Roman carnival season. He was bothered, he said, by the wild folly of the carnival season, but he was also inspired. He writes a letter to his patroness, that's Madame von Meck. He says, I want to compose something like the Spanish fantasies of Glinka. I've already completed the sketches for an Italian fantasy on folk tunes, for which I believe a good fortune may be predicted. Now, Tchaikovsky was not big on self-esteem, so the idea that he already is predicting this will be successful, that's meaningful. He says, the thing I'm going to write, it'll be effective, thanks to the beautiful tunes which I've succeeded in assembling, partly from anthologies, partly from my own ears in the streets. So those are the raw materials of his Capriccio Italien. Special mention of the opening, however. Why is there a bugle call at the opening of the Capriccio Italien? Well, next door to his hotel, there was an army barracks. And that's the bugle call he heard every morning. No idea whether he enjoyed it or didn't, but you'll hear it now. Capriccio Italien with the Dallas Symphony, conducted by Yafan Sveden.

0: Well, that's what you get when Tchaikovsky spends carnival season in Rome. His Capriccio Italien, performed by the Dallas Symphony, conducted by Jaap van Zweden. And it is one on the nose.
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Music by Robert Burns, A Fond Kiss. Violinist Nicola Benedetti with the BBC Scottish Symphony, conducted by Rory MacDonald. And a very good afternoon, 6 past 1. I'm Alan Chapman, and thank you for joining us here on Classical California. Well, you may have heard me mention, as I occasionally do, a book published by a guy named Adam Karse back in 1950, a book on 18th century symphonies and the

part that fascinated me from the very beginning was his appendix, in which he lists all of the composers he could identify at that time who had published symphonies in the 18th century. A list of 161 composers, or as I like to put it, Mozart, Haydn, and 159 other people. We've got one of the other 159 for you, but a very distinguished gentleman who composed over 70 symphonies and was music director for 24 years of the very important, very renowned Mannheim Court Orchestra. His name is Christian Kannebich. And he had a fan in the form of, well, Mozart. Mozart spent some time in Mannheim, stayed at his house, gave some keyboard lessons to his daughter, and described Kannebich as the best director I've ever seen. Well, here's number 48 of the 70-plus symphonies of Kannebich, Uwe Grod and the Nicholas Esterhazy Sinfonia.

Music from 18th century Mannheim, Germany, by a composer who directed that continent-famous orchestra. I guess world-famous, no, but continent-famous, at least, orchestra in Mannheim, Germany. Much praised, in fact, by Mozart when he paid the visit there. That was Symphony number 48 of the 70-plus symphonies of Christian Kannebich with the Nicholas Esterhazy Sinfonia, conducted by Uwe Grod. And music now by Samuel Coleridge Taylor, his Waltz Suite, performed by pianist Monica Gaylord.

0: Samuel Coleridge Taylor's Waltz Suite, performed by pianist Monica Gaylord.
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The Sinfonia from Bach's Cantata No. 1, performed by Tafel Musik, led by Jean Lamont. Mendelssohn's Fifth Symphony commemorates the 300th anniversary of a key document of the Reformation, the Augsburg Confession, and in keeping with that commemoration, he incorporates clearly the most famous hymn tune composed by Martin Luther himself, A Mighty Fortress Is Our God. Mendelssohn's Fifth Symphony, the Reformation Symphony, with the Gewandhaus Orchestra, conducted by Kurt Mazur.

0: Incorporating Martin Luther's hymn tune, A Mighty Fortress Is Our God, the Reformation Symphony of Mendelssohn, his Symphony No. 5, performed by the Gewandhaus Orchestra, conducted by Kurt Mazur.
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The Prelude from Grieg's Holberg Suite, Australian Chamber Orchestra led by Richard Tognetti. Richard Tognetti, not only violinist and musical director, but also a renowned surfer. And a while back, somebody actually made a film about him, not playing the violin on the surfboard. Doesn't go that far. But yeah, athlete and musician, Richard Tognetti. And a very good afternoon. I'm Alan Chapman. Thank you for joining us here in Classical California. I am here until 3 o'clock. 3 o'clock, I'll turn the microphone over to Diane Nicolini. Here's that Norwegian composer who is often compared to Edvard Grieg and by many regarded as his successor as foremost Norwegian conductor, a violin concerto by Christian Sinding, played by Leah Behringer, with the Hofer Symphony conducted by Herman Baumers.

on Classical California, a violin concerto by Christian Sinding, played by Leah Behringer with the Hofer Symphony, conducted by Herman Baumers. And back to late 17th century England for a trumpet sonata by Henry Purcell. Alison Balsam plays it with the Balsam Ensemble.

0: A Trumpet Sonata by Henry Purcell, played by trumpeter Allison Balsam with the Balsam Ensemble.
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From Handel's Acis and Galatea as When the Dove Laments Her Love, Philharmonia Virtuosi, led by Richard Capp. Well, Odyssey, Homer's Odyssey, big time for that classic work, big film adaptation, and this piano concerto by Olivia Belli, inspired by Homer's Odyssey. Composer plays it with the German Chamber Orchestra of Berlin.

0: Olivia Belli playing her piano concerto inspired by Homer's Odyssey. Let's see, anything else inspired by Homer's Odyssey lately? I'll catch you up on that one. Olivia Belli playing it with the German Chamber Orchestra of Berlin. I'm Alan Chapman. Thanks for joining me today. I'm back at noon tomorrow. Stay tuned now for Diane Nicolini.
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3: Good afternoon, everybody. It's Diane Nicolini. Hope you're doing well on this Thursday. Music of Antonio Vivaldi to start off this 3 o'clock hour. One of his many double concertos, this one for two violins in A major, the Brecken Baroque, is led by Rachel Podger.

Violins in A Major by Vivaldi. That was Brecken Baroque, led from the violin by Rachel Potcher on Classical California. Zoltán Kodály is a famous and really important, musically speaking, Hungarian figure from the middle of the 20th century. He invented the so-called Kodály method of music education. And of course, he also wrote a lot of music, like this Hungarian Rondo, performed by the Orpheus Chamber Orchestra.

0: The Orpheus Chamber Orchestra played Hungarian Rondo by the Hungarian composer Zoltán Kodály on Classical California. Well, coming up at just about 3:45, in about a half an hour from right now, it'll be time for the repeat of this week's Saturday Morning Cartoons. The subject is Clara Schumann, so stay tuned.
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The Beautiful Spanish Dance No. 2 by Enrique Granados. That was guitarist Milos Karadaglic on Classical California. A man named Cipriani Potter, he was an Englishman, interesting name, long story, but let me just tell you that in the early 19th century, when he was still a young man, he traveled to Vienna and actually received some very important advice from Beethoven. We don't know exactly what that advice was, but he did meet with Beethoven. And then he went back to England and was a very important figure in the musical life in London. This is Potter's Bravura Variations on a Theme by Rossini. Howard Shelley is the pianist with the Tasmanian Symphony Orchestra.

0: That was Howard Shelley at the piano with the Tasmanian Symphony Orchestra. And the Bravura Variations on a theme by Rossini, a theme from Rossini's opera Matilda di Chabran. Those Bravura Variations were by the English composer Cipriani Potter.
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2: Howdy, howdy, howdy. I'm Solomon Reynolds, and this is Saturday Morning Cartoons. This morning...
3: Go on, go on. 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
2: Clara Wieck was a German composer and child prodigy. Born in 1819, she gave her first public piano performance just after her 9th birthday and went on to become one of the greatest pianists in the world. This is a Polonaise from her Opus 1, published a few years later. Clara's dad was a very good piano teacher. A young pianist came to study with him and, as was the custom, lived with the Wieck family. His name was Robert Schumann, and he and Clara would go on to shape each other's music for the rest of their lives. When she was 12, Clara gave the first performance of Robert's piano suite, Butterflies. Robert quickly became very important to Clara. She dedicated her Romance with Variations to him. Clara premiered her piano concerto in A minor when she was 16. You're listening to the second movement, another romance. It's almost like Clara wrote Robert into the score as a cello.

The day before her 21st birthday, Clara Wieck and Robert Schumann got married. Their marriage was full of music. For their first Christmas together, Clara gifted Robert this song, I Stood Darkly Dreaming.

Their lives were so tied together that her first published work as a married woman was a joint collection of songs, three by Clara and the rest by Robert. This is He Came in Storm and Rain, one of Clara's three. Clara would sometimes recycle melodies from her songs. Doesn't her Scherzo No. 2 sound familiar? Clara was an internationally famous pianist and the breadwinner in the Schumann household. Throughout her career, she performed over 1,300 concerts. In her day, audiences were used to hearing pianists play fancy piano versions of popular opera tunes. Clara based this music on an aria from Bellini's opera, The Pirate. Over time, her concerts became less showy and more serious. In her hands, the piano recital focused on the composer rather than the performer. Inspired by Bach, this is a fugue she wrote.

While Clara Schumann's music wasn't fully explored until the 1960s, her music is being revived through recordings and broadcasts. The Europeans, a British film from 1979, used the Andante Third Movement of Clara's piano trio as its main theme. The film was later nominated for an Oscar.

0: It's not Aramaxing, it's Claramaxing. I'm Solomon Reynolds. I write and produce Saturday morning cartoons with research assistant Carolina Correa and audio engineer Stephen Page, only on Classical California. 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
1: Thursday afternoon. You just heard the repeat of cartoons for this week, all about Clara Schumann. Let's keep that theme going with this Romance number 3 by Clara Schumann, featuring Aisata Kanemason on the piano and Elena Urioste on violin.

Isita Kane-Mason on piano and violinist Elena Urioste together performed the Romance No. 3 of Clara Schumann. If you'd like to explore the archives of Saturday Morning Cartoons, that's Tunes, T-U-N-E-S, go to classicalcalifornia.org, and Solomon Reynolds will be joining us at 5 o'clock this afternoon. He's filling in this week for Brian Lauritsen. Here's a piece by Antonio Rossetti, the finale, the Rondo finale from his Oboe Concerto in D major.

0: Oboe soloist Lajos Lenčes joined the Slovak Chamber Orchestra in the final movement of the Oboe Concerto in D Major of Antonio Rossetti here on Classical California, where next we get to hear my favorite melody ever by the Italian film composer Ennio Morricone.
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FM, the Waltz King, one of his most popular waltzes. This is called Roses from the South. Who is the Waltz King? The Austrian Johann Strauss Jr.

0: That was recorded live on New Year's Day in 2018. The Vienna Philharmonic, led by Riccardo Muti. And that was a waltz by Johann Strauss Jr., entitled Roses from the South. Well, a guitar concerto from the 20th century is just ahead.
1: In the Sierras, above the mirrored calm of Tahoe, the mountains hum along with classical California.
0: Well, composer Richard Harvey wrote a guitar concerto for his friend John Williams and called it Concerto Antico. Here is John Williams, the Australian guitarist, not to be confused with the film composer. He joins the London Symphony, conducted by Paul Daniel.

Guitarist John Williams was featured in Concerto Antico by Richard Harvey. Paul Daniel led the London Symphony Orchestra here on Classical California.

0: The whimsical musical Snuffbox by Anatoly Liodov. Eric Hunzel led the Cincinnati Pops.
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That's music of Peter Tchaikovsky, Sentimental Waltz, for cello and piano, arranged by Viktor Gubatsky from a Tchaikovsky song. And we heard Pablo Fernandez on cello and Julian Quentin on piano from Classical California. More piano. This is an early version of The Second Rhapsody by George Gershwin. And at the time, it was called the New York Rhapsody. Wayne Marshall is the piano soloist with the Hollywood Bowl Orchestra, conducted by John Malcheri.

0: That was George Gershwin's New York Rhapsody, an early version of the Second Rhapsody, which was a kind of sequel to The Rhapsody in Blue. Wayne Marshall, the pianist with the Hollywood Bowl Orchestra, conducted by John Mauchery. Mark your calendar, speaking of Hollywood Bowl, for August 11th, Mozart Under the Stars, and we'll be there as well. The little table set up as you enter the Hollywood Bowl, and I'd love to be able to say hello to each and every one of you. Well, Solomon Reynolds will be saying hello to all of us in just a second as he brings you today's edition of The Great Escape.
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2: 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And starting with Serenity by Ola Yalo, violinist Annie Kiko Myers performs with Grant Gershon conducting the LA Master Chorale.